0: Love's theme, falling in love, crazy love. 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

0: AM 1430 KBRK, Paul Stuckey and the Wedding Song. We are coming up on 6 o'clock. Good morning. Welcome. Is it Monday already? Yeah, the calendar says it is. Well, and then after the weekend being as hot as it was, wow. So how did you recover after being down in the park? Pioneer Park for the Brookings Summer Arts Festival. Well attended, lots of folks turned out, took advantage of the cool mornings. At least it was a bit of a breeze, so I want to thank everyone for making it another great success this year. We will have sunshine, and winds will gust up to 25 out of the south today, warming all the way to a high of 92. Mostly clear this evening, and those irksome winds from the south will continue. They'll gust 25 through the overnight. Expect a low of 68. Tomorrow looks like sunshine, and again we'll have southerly winds. It'll gust around 20. Tuesday's high is expected to top out at 94. A weather check comes your way 20 minutes past. Complete weather details. Right now I can tell you it's clear. We have a breeze of 6. 88% is the relative humidity, and our current temperature in Brookings right now is at 70 at AM 1430 KBRK.
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1430 KBRK from 1965. Jay Black and the Americas hitting the high notes on a Monday morning. 6:13, bright and early. Hi, it's me, Bob. 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We'll check out the forecast with our weather check. Only one word you need to know, and that's hot. Oh, man, is it ever going to be. 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

0: Good morning, 6:21, and time on this Monday morning for our first official weather check of the day. It is the 13th of July, Monday. Good morning, and welcome to it. From the Almanac, 82, the average high, 60, the average low. Gosh, all Friday was hot yesterday, 91, the official high, with a low of 69. A year ago, 81 was our high, and 67 was our low. But guess what? The record high today is 100. The record low, a chilly 41. Sun up at 5:56, about 25 minutes ago. Sunset at 9:11, 15 hours and 14 minutes worth of daylight today. Really a simple forecast, sunny and hot. Winds 25 out of the south, a high today of 92. Mostly clear, continued windy, 68, our low tonight. Tomorrow, sunshine, and again, we'll be plagued with those southerly winds gusting about 20 as we look to a high of 94. Again, Wednesday, 94, sunny and windy. Thursday, sunny, hot, 95. Even warmer on Friday, sunshine and 96. Cooling down to 93 on Saturday, skies remain sunny. And again on Sunday, sunny and 90. In Brookings right now, the barometer is holding steady at 30.03. A breeze of 6 from the south-southeast, 88% the relative humidity. We have mostly clear skies at our KVRK studios, perhaps a little hazy. We've got a temperature right now of 70 at AM 1430.
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0: AM 1430 KBRK showcasing another of the amazing vocals of Jay Black and the Americans, Walking in the Rain. That song from 1970. Speaking of rain, it sure would be nice to see some, but I'm looking at the extended forecast right up to Sunday, and no mention of rain, just sunny, hot, and kind of windy. Sunny and 92 today, 68 mostly clear tonight, sunny, 94 tomorrow. Brookings right now clear, a breeze of 6, a current temperature of 70. Well, kind of sad news coming out of Hollywood this morning, the death of actor Sam Neill at the age of 78. Probably recall him in some of the Jurassic Park movies. He's had a lengthy career. He was a New Zealander, a Kiwi. I didn't know that. So, yeah, we lost another one. We'll kick off the Sunrise Serenade coming up here in just a couple minutes. Stay tuned. AM 1430.
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0: Good morning. We're coming up on 6:30, and that means just one thing around these parts. It's time for the Sunrise Serenade. 15 minutes worth of music uninterrupted by talk or commercials, the sole purpose of which, to ease the transition from being sleepy to wide awake, bright-eyed, and bushy-tailed, ready to go out and face your busy and hot Monday. Kicking things off with Buddy Holly and the Crickets. We'll also hear from Herman and the Hermits, the Beatles, the Lemon Pipers, and more of your favorites. It's the Sunrise Serenade here on AM 1430.

0: AM 1430 KVRK, Shelley Fabre's Johnny Angel wrapping up the Sunrise Serenade for today. Hopefully you're wide awake, bright-eyed, and bushy-tailed. Couple cups of good, strong coffee, though, also really certainly doesn't hurt at all. We're going to check out 63 Plus menus for today coming up in mere moments. It is Monday today, the 13th of July. Sunny and hot, basically the key operative phrases to our forecast today. Winds about 25 out of the south, sucking the life's blood out of everything outside. 92, our forecast high today. 68, mostly clear, continued windy tonight. Again tomorrow, sunny, hot, and winds of 20 from the south, warming to a high of 94. Brookings right now, it's clear, we're at 70. 88% is the relative humidity, so no, it's not your imagination. It's a little on the sultry side. I drove past a herd of cattle, and I felt so bad for them, all bunched up down in the corner of the pasture. Flies were after them, I'm sure, and so hot, no shade. You know, stressful for those poor things. If you've got dogs outside especially, please take pity on them. Make sure they have shade. If they can be out in the breeze, that helps a lot. And good, cool, fresh water, too. But let old Bowser sleep down in the basement just for a couple nights. How grateful he would be. We're going to check out our 60-plus menus coming up. Stay tuned, AM 1430.
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0: Good morning, it's 6:50. We'll have Jay Rose stop by top of the hour updating our local and regional news stories for today, which happens to be Monday, the 13th of July. And if you're a 60s-plus diner in Brookings, today's menu features breaded chicken with gravy. Of course, there'll be mashed potatoes swimming in gravy, Normandy blend vegetables, whole grain bread, fruit for dessert. Blue Jays down in Eagan today, chicken fried steak, mashed potatoes with gravy, vegetables, whole grain bread, and fruit. There isn't any service in Elkton today. There never is on a Monday. And then Tuesday, it's always cook's choice. Down in Esteline today, should I say up in Esteline, chicken vegetable soup, ground beef salad sandwiches. There'll be crackers and pears in orange Jell-O. Boy, I tell you, as hot as it is, something cool, probably the order of the day. Macaroni salad or something like that. A sub sandwich is also a good choice. You know, pretty much all the good healthy ingredients. Cool. Don't have to use the oven. Something maybe microwavable too. Did you happen to get down into the Brookings Pioneer Park this weekend? Boy, a lot of folks did. Had a very good turnout this year. 55th annual, all over for another year. They'll probably take a couple days off and then have to start planning all over again. So thanks to the many folks and organizers and vendors and patrons that made it another great success. The top 10 most requested foods for the Brookings County Food Pantry consists of peas, cans of carrots, ketchup, mustard, Pop-Tarts, peanut butter, also mixed veggies, saltine crackers, spaghetti sauce, and those handy little cornbread muffin mixes that you can get. Make your donation drop-offs Monday, Wednesday, and Friday from 1 to 4:30. You can also mail a monetary donation, which is greatly appreciated, to the Brookings County Food Pantry, P.O. 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

AM 1430 KBRK from 1967. Al Marchino, nothing so pretty as Mary in the morning. Well, as you get older, you know, you become more concerned with your diet, longevity, good health, and the like. And so we've been trying to, don't fry all that much food, but sometimes you have no choice, making a stir fry or something like that. Been trying to use olive oil. And have you noticed how expensive, like, extra virgin olive oil is? I didn't really understand why, so I did some research, and I found out that it takes 50 pounds of olives to produce 1 gallon of olive oil. So I guess that's why it costs as much as it does. Supposed to be a lot healthier for you, too, than the polyunsaturated stuff and the palm oils.

0: AM 1430 KBRK, kind of a drag, that's the Buckinghams. 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
1: 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I'm Jay Rowe. A 49-year-old peer woman has pleaded guilty to one felony count of grand theft after being charged with defrauding state Medicaid of more than $500,000. Sharon Lorray Munson entered the guilty plea Thursday as part of a plea agreement. She's agreed to make $500,000 in restitution. Munson stole the money when she was owner of At Home Nursing of Peer. She still faces a max of 15 years in prison when sentenced next month. GOP gubernatorial candidate Toby Doden will be in Brookings today. According to his campaign website, Doden will speak at 6 p.m. at Cubby's in downtown Brookings. KYNT Radio of Yankton caught up with Doden at a similar event last week.
2: We're going to Brookings, Watertown, Huron next week, Sioux Falls. We're on a whole bunch of stops, West River, and everywhere in between. And so we're excited. We did great in the primary. Just to update your listeners, we won the primary by a big margin, almost a six-point win in a four-way primary, which is a big, big win. But because of the runoff rules in South Dakota, we've got to wind back up and win one more quick runoff election.
1: Doden says he feels pretty good about potentially winning over the John Hansen and Dusty Johnson voters from the June primary.
2: A lot of people just think somehow John's votes are going to come to Toby and Dusty's votes are going to go to Larry. I completely disagree with that. I do think we're going to get most of John Hansen's support because the people that were supporting John know that John and I agree on all the issues. So that's a very natural progression for them. But Dusty Johnson and I also agree on 70 to 80% of the issues, right? And just because we don't agree perfectly on some issues doesn't mean we don't want the same end result.
1: Incumbent Governor Larry Roden is also scheduled to speak in Brookings. Roden will be at the SDSU Research Park next Monday. The runoff election is July 28th. And the Sioux Falls mayoral recount has ended. Mayor-elect Christine Erickson says she's ready to be sworn in later this week.
3: Swearing-in ceremony is set for next Friday at 2 o'clock with the other city councilors. And so I intend to be there and be sworn in and look forward to serving as the next mayor of Sioux Falls.
1: She initially won the race by 2 votes. After a lengthy recount last week, Erickson was still found to be the winner, this time by 4 votes.
3: I'm not concerned of what others are doing right now. We won the race again, and so our team will be announcing our transition team along with our chief of staff here in the next couple of days.
1: More than 36,000 ballots were cast in last month's Sioux Falls mayoral race. With news, I'm Jay Rowe. Let's make this a great day.
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0: AM 1430, relatively simple forecast to deliver. It only contains three words for the next week or so. Sunny, hot, windy. Yep. Sunshine today, winds of 25 out of the south, a high of 92. Mostly clear, 68, with winds to persist out of the south through the overnight. 68 our expected low. Tomorrow, not much relief. Sunny, again, southerly winds and a high of 94. Right now, Brookings, winds are calm, 87% the relative humidity. We have sunshine at our KBRK studios and offices right off 22nd Avenue, along with a temperature of 72 at AM 1430.

AM 1430 KBRK. Music from the Chiffons, and he is so incredibly fine. All right, it's me, Bob. Here we are together on a Monday. We made it through the weekend. Now the trick becomes making it through the week. It's going to be hot, sunny, and windy. And there's no mention or precept in the weather that I have right now that extends up into Sunday. You know, in the world we live in, it's always nice to be in first place. But sometimes being in last place can be memorable also. A couple of examples. The last major film released on VHS, the old videotapes, The History of Violence in the year 2005. The last guest host of The Muppet Show was Roger Moore, then a portrayer of James Bond. He hosted the last episode of the original show in 1981. The last person publicly executed in the guillotine, Eugene Weidman, convicted of 6 murders, was beheaded June the 17th, 1939, outside a prison in Versailles, France. The last black and white TV series on the American television, Mr. Rogers' Neighborhood. It didn't switch over and become colorized until 1969. The last immigrant to enter the USA via New York's Ellis Island was a Norwegian man named Arne Petersen. The last person was to be processed at the facility, which occurred in the year 1954. And the last time Coca-Cola was made with cane sugar was 1980. That year, American bottlers switched to a cheaper sweetener, high fructose corn syrup. Mexican and kosher bottles still used cane sugar. And sometimes on rare occasions, you can see Coca-Cola made with cane. Of course, because of that, it's a specialty thing. They probably charge a little more than normal. So, yeah, sometimes it's good to be first. And once in a while, that's also memorable to be last.

Good morning. It's 7:18. We'll check out the forecast, such as it is, as we try and stay cool with the Beach Boys here on AM 1430 KBRK.

AM 1430 KVRK, top of the world, top of the morning to you at 7:20 at time now on this Monday for a weather check. It's the 13th of July. Feels more like August. This is Sturgis weather. 82 is the average high today. We're 10 degrees above that, or will be. 60, that's the average low. 91 Sunday's high, a low of 69. A year ago brought a high of 81, a low of 67. I shouldn't complain too much, though. The record

0: We have sunshine at our KBRK studios, along with a temperature of 72 at AM 1430.
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0: Good morning. I want to remind you of the Sean Tibbs Memorial Benefit that's taking place. It'll be Saturday, the 18th of July at Lemke's Bar and Grill in Aurora. 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With any questions, you can contact Betsy at 690-9522. Sean Tibbs Memorial Benefit. Might be kind of fun. When's the last time you sang karaoke? We can practice with this song if you want to. Andy Williams now, AM 1430. KBRK.

AM 1430 KVRK. Check the lost and found that you might be there. That's the Drifters. They're My Baby Goes. Normally on a Monday, we would check in with Chuck Berry for an update on the beautiful shores of Lake Campbell. Not answering his phone, so either he turned off the ringer, they're sleeping in late, or who knows, maybe out for a walk on the shoreline before it gets real hot today. But I'll try it one more time and see if we can raise him for our report. 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

AM 1430 KVRK, the Chiffon's One Fine Day. Well, we'll have to forget about calling Chuck Berry. I think he was down in Pioneer Park at the Summer Arts Festival and got lost. No answer at his house. So either turned off his phone or they're busy doing something else. But yeah, we won't be talking to him today, probably. Time permitting, of course. Want to remind you about Pioneer Days coming to White called Boot Scootin' Boogie. Takes place July the 16th through the 19th. The 18th is when they've got a whole plethora of fun activities beginning at 9 with co-ed volleyball, and that culminates with a street dance from 9 until 1. Free admission, no coolers allowed there. So plan to attend. Things actually begin Wednesday with a customer appreciation bio-ag and the cheap seats baseball night at the Athletic Complex. Get things started for Pioneer Days in White. Boot Scootin' Boogie. Be fun to get out there and have some fun with our friends and neighbors. Sunny today, winds of 25 out of the south, 92 are forecast high. So if you have things to do outside, hate to sound like an ag, but do it now or you'll pay the price later. Tonight, mostly clear, 68 and windy. It'll be sunny tomorrow, again, not quite as windy, but still 20 from the south with a high of 94. So Beth was up pulling weeds in her flower bed yesterday for a little while and then just gave up because it was just so hot and miserable. The weeds sure do well in this heat, though, don't they? Yeah.

Hey, 1430 KBRK with music from Rare Earth on a Monday morning, 743. I'm not exactly certain if I agree with this. See what you think. The best-selling fiction author of all time was William Shakespeare. In second place, they say Agatha Christie. And in ninth place, it's Dr. Seuss. But I have to say, what about Stephen King? You know, he has sold an awful lot of books, short stories, movies, and the like, so I'm not sure if I would want to bet the farm on that or not. Do a little further research, I guess.

AM 1430 KBRK with music from the Five Satins. And again, we'll talk about Pioneer Days coming to White. The activities actually begin Wednesday the 15th and continue up through Sunday the 19th, called Boot, Scoot, and Boogie. Probably, you know, there's a lot of perennial favorites, you know, like the kids' tractor pull, they do that. The kids' sand dig. Don't forget about the chili judging and tasting. There'll be an alumni banquet on Saturday that starts at 6. The street dance, of course, what pretty much wraps it up, except into Sunday when they have Legion breakfast at McKnight Hall. Community book sale also at the hall, and then the demolition derby at the athletic complex. That starts at 3 p.m. So boots going on down to White and help celebrate Pioneer Days this coming weekend, actually Wednesday the 15th. Customer appreciation dinner, Bio Ag, and stop by the athletic complex at 7 for the cheap seats baseball night. And we'll talk about the items on a day-by-day basis as we get right into the actual festivities themselves. Nice weather, though, to be down in the park. All of them taking place in the park unless otherwise noted.

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3: Nice little Amy at 752, 8 minutes in front of the hour now of 8 o'clock, at which time Jay stopped by. Also, birthday boy, Jay Rowe. Yep, our news director has a birthday today. So when you see him, make sure you razz him a little bit. Yeah. Sunshine, because that's what we do. Sunshine today, winds gust about 25 out of the south today, high of 92, 68, mostly clear, continued windy tonight. It won't be quite as windy tomorrow, but still gusting 20 from the south with sunshine and a forecast high of 94. It's going to be miserable. So drink lots and lots of water if you have to be outside. The winds are calm, 87% the relative humidity. We have a temperature, Brookings, right now of 75. 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
2: Good day with Brookings Radio News. I'm Jay Rowe. An elderly Sioux Falls person loses $200,000 to online scammers. Sioux Falls Police Information Officer Aaron Benson says this scam has a new wrinkle. The victim was given a script on what to tell bank tellers if questioned.
3: There were several large wire transfers that were being completed, and the victim told the teller that they were doing some home remodeling, which was the reason for why they were making these large wire transfers.
2: Benson warns it's very difficult to recover money from a wire transfer. The South Dakota Republican gubernatorial primary runoff election is later this month. None of the four candidates achieved 35% or more in the June 2nd election, triggering a runoff between challenger Toby Doden and incumbent Governor Larry Roden. Last week, Sioux Falls Mayor Paul Tenhaken endorsed Roden.
4: I'm excited to endorse the Roden campaign for governor. I think we need a guy like him in the governor's mansion. We need a guy like him in Pierre.
2: Roden said he admires and respects Tenhaken's legacy in Sioux Falls.
5: Extremely thrilled to get your endorsement because I've gained so much respect for your mayor through the years and what he's done for the city.
2: In a reply video, Doden said he feels confident heading into the runoff.
6: We're going to win this race. Let's not forget, Larry Roden, you know, finished in the teens in the Minnehaha during the primary. I won Sioux Falls. I was the most popular candidate for governor in Minnehaha County.
2: By the way, Doden will be in Brookings today. According to his campaign website, he will speak at 6 p.m. at Cubby's in downtown Brookings. The runoff election is July 28th. And Sioux Falls is one of eight communities nationwide to receive a grant from the Jeff and Lauren Bezos Greening America's Cities initiative. Keller reports the money will fund a $15 million makeover of a hidden quarry near the falls. Sioux Falls Mayor Paul Tenhaken says city leaders planted the seed with Jeff and Lauren Bezos when the couple visited Sioux Falls recently.
7: One time when they visited, it was pre the Smithfield announcement, but we gave them a little inside baseball and we toured them here and we said, hey, look over there because it's likely going to be changing in the next several years. And they love the idea of what's going to be happening here and they love the idea of being part of this.
2: Other communities receiving these grants include Allentown, Atlanta, Cleveland, Indianapolis, Little Rock, Los Angeles, and Salt Lake City. With Brookings Radio News, I'm Jay Rowe. 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
0: Hey, in 1430, it's 8:06. Really no surprises in our forecast from now up right through to Sunday. Sunny and hot pretty much all the days. Wind of varying speeds, primarily out of the south, will gust to size 25 today and tonight, 20 for a couple of days. And then looks like sort of in the desert, it'll be calm about Thursday, but very hot. So 92 today, sunny and windy, mostly clear, 68 and windy. Tonight, tomorrow, sunny, not quite as windy, but still 20 from the south. Tuesday promises a high of 94. Brookings right now, a breeze of 5 from the south-southwest. 86% the relative humidity. It's sunny at our KBRK studios. Getting hot. 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

0: AM 1430 KBRK 813. Good morning and welcome. I've always found it to work to my advantage to blame somebody for something. It's really hot. I think we should blame this guy. Bob Hill joined us. Well, what do you think, Bob?
1: Good morning, sir. And I can tell you, I did not bring the hot weather.
0: I know. I just feel better. When you get sick with a cold or something, you blame someone that you think gave it to you just to make you feel better. So if you don't want to shoulder that burden, that's okay.
1: Well, that's usually someone that you're sharing intimate discussions with.
0: Uh-huh.
1: So we'll have to shift that to your wife.
0: One who's sick here.
1: Yeah, we'll shift that to the wife.
0: Well, we made it through the 4th of July, made it through the Brookings Summer Arts Festival. And, you know, really, so far this summer, we've been, and I'm knocking wood, pretty fortunate as far as severe storm weather, thunderstorms and things go.
1: We have, but we still need to stay aware, because you got a forecast that is heard coming in, clear into Sunday. Of course, they got that big air show down in Sioux Falls. I don't want to give free advertising.
0: I want to go to see that one. I want to ride in that B-29.
1: Well, I'm not going to ride in any of the planes, but I'm going to go down.
0: Oh, come on. Quinn and I are going to go. You might as well come with us.
1: You guys make more money than I do, is all I can say there.
0: But no.
1: It is that time of the year where people, you know, especially when a heat wave like this comes, people's going to start going out more to the waterways and enjoy life. But this week's message comes basically from the National Safe Boating Council and the National Weather Service and some things I observed. Thunderstorms can really sneak up on a lake. You know, people think that a lot of city folk think that a lake is like the Dakota Nature Park. You know, you get out there and you can see the shore on the other side, and if something comes up, you just roll over to the shore. Well, I'm here to tell you need to visit Lake Ponset if you want to see a big lake. There's no way if you're in the middle of Lake Ponset that you're going to roll to a shore very fast. And some of our other lakes are large, too. You know, Hendrix and Oakwood's got a couple series of them. And, but what thunderstorms do, they can make those waves come up. And it's not necessarily only a thunderstorm. You were talking about the winds being up to 20 miles an hour. Anytime you drive down to Sioux Falls, look at that slough on the right-hand side just past the rest stop. And you can see waves out there, you know, and that's not an overly large water body. So the winds can really, really damage or make boating a bad thing. There are no specific warnings or advisories for lightning, but all thunderstorms produce lightning. So that's why you as the boating, we don't want your fun in the sun event or your weekend event or your reunion to be blown apart just because a thunderstorm rolls in on you. And we don't want to scare you, obviously, but a lightning strike to a vessel, obviously, we've all heard about airplanes and automobiles getting struck by lightning. And with the electronics now, it can really, really mess them up. Airplanes have got EMP-resistant

0: design to it. But boats typically would not have that because they just don't, they're not built to take lightning strikes. And a lightning strike on a boat could result in a fire or total loss of electronics. And I can tell you, some of them big old boats, you're not going to row into the shore. They're just way too big anymore. If your boat has a cabin, the best place to be is to go inside the cabin. Don't be touching the rail, the metal rails or safety rails or anything. And if your boat doesn't have a cabin, stay as low as you can. And I would venture, I'd add pray in there, but the people in the newspaper article probably don't like those kind of words. But you need to have a plan of escape. You can't rely on thunder just being overhead. You have to be aware of what's coming in on top of you. I rode motorcycles for years, and you know, I'd be riding like in the middle of Illinois, heading to South Dakota, and you could see in the distance the big thunderstorms rolling up. And as a motorcycle, you know to stop and at least put your rain gear on. You're going to be a lightning rod no matter what, but you put your rain gear on ahead of time. You should do the same if you're boating. If you see the clouds starting to form and time to start heading to shore and do something else.
1: My part. And lightning, if you see lightning, I think it's, what, 7 miles?
0: I believe it is, and you don't even have to see the clouds. We've got an instance here where they saw the clouds way in the distance, and we can get to the story now. But just last week, there was a young girl on a swing set, you know, with the metal chains.
1: Oh, dear.
0: And having fun, and the uncle was raised on a farm, so he looked in the sky, and he could see off in the distance, not on top of him, off in the distance, that it was starting to storm. So he said, all right, children, let's go inside, before she could get off that swing, she was electrocuted.
1: Oh,
0: and just heartbroken, because they knew to come in because of lightning safety, but it struck way, way in advance of that storm. And my story I like to give is, there could be a big thunderstorm in Elkton or Volga, either one. Both of them's a good ways away from Brookings. And the lightning could strike into Brookings without us having sky like we got right now. You could get a lightning strike in Brookings if the big thunderstorms are near us.
1: So it's an old wives' tale, Bob. Back in the day, they said never use a landline in the lightning storm, for that the lightning can strike the wires and it can come right through the receiver of your phone and jump into your head.
0: That is correct. In the same way it goes with showering in a storm, it'd come and hit the house, and at least the older houses all have metal plumbing, and that lightning would go right through there. And there's also instances where someone might be using a frying pan on the stove, lightning strike, and it'd come right through all the electricity. Wow. and shock you.
1: Why don't they put lightning rods in houses anymore?
0: Oh, they do.
1: Back in the old days, every single house had lightning rods.
0: Well, the houses by building code are grounded. They
1: Is
0: don't have
1: right?
0: the lightning rods like they got now.
1: Okay.
0: Yeah, you do. When you pour a foundation, you have to have a lightning rod, I want to say 4 feet. I don't have the book in front of me.
1: They pound it down into the ground, don't they?
0: Pound it into the ground.
1: Okay.
0: That way, if something does get hit, it's supposed to go, and when you hook up the electrical box and all that is grounded into the ground. But you're absolutely correct. They don't do the lightning rods like they used to. When I teach lightning, like we had a county safety day earlier this year, and I talked about, and I asked, we'll see who the old people is in the audience, and I said, if you go out in the country, look at the old barns, and look around the edge of the roof, and see if you can't find just a spike up in the air. That would be your lightning rod, and if you followed that down all the way to the bottom, that's where they pounded the lightning rod into the ground. So the old barns still have them out there. You can see them. So I've seen them on some old grain silos. But the modern houses nowadays, they go through the electrical box and ground it into the ground. And then let's just talk a little bit about boat safety, since we know people's going to go out and start doing that. Make sure your boat's properly registered before heading out. And if your boat's over 12 feet in length, or motorboat of any length on South Dakota waters, you're supposed to have a valid

0: And I'd recommend you always use them, but you don't necessarily, by law, I believe it just has to be in the boat. So I don't want to be preachy and say, but I do recommend that you wear. Of course, that's coming from someone that don't know how to swim.
1: So okay.
0: I won't go in the water. And
1: you weren't a Navy man, were you?
0: No. When I was looking at going in the military, I talked to an old uncle that was in World War II, and I told him I can't swim. And he said, "That's all right, son. They'll teach you how to swim. They'll take you on the back of an aircraft carrier and throw you off the back.
1: See ya.
0: You'll sink or swim pretty fast." So I went in the Army instead. And just didn't want to take that chance. Do not over. And sometime we'll talk about they had waterproofing in the Army, and I almost drowned there too. We won't talk about that today. Next, do not overload your boat. Every boat, just like towing a trailer behind a truck, you can only tow so much, and your boat can only handle too much. Vessels under 20 feet, if you don't have a capacity plate, which means how much weight, you should be able to calculate the number of people it can carry. And you can use the following rule of thumb. And number of people equals vessel length times vessel width divided by 15. So just, you can pretty much tell if you're shoulder to shoulder and you got like 30 people in a 10-foot John boat, you might be slightly overloaded.
1: Well, you can tell how deep it's just in the water too.
0: Yeah, you might be from South Dakota also if you do that. Operate your boat in a safe and careful manner. Believe it or not, you can get a DUI while driving a boat. So be careful there. South Dakota state law prohibits careless and reckless boat operation. Some common examples of this is allowing occupants to ride in a location on the boat, such as the bow or the transom, that jeopardize their safety when the boat is underway, operating at unreasonable speeds near beaches, fishing boats, docks, or operating in a way that causes undue hazard to other boats or swimmers. And sadly, I believe it was in Lake County, we did have a death a year or two ago at one of the lakes over there where a person was riding a boat or a jet ski, but hit someone that was swimming.
1: Oh, that's right. I remember that.
0: And they passed away. So safety's, accidents don't happen by happen chance most of the time. Usually if there's an accident, there's something causing the accident. There's always, that's why you see anytime there's an airplane crash, the NTSB comes out and it takes almost 2 years to do a safety evaluation and see what actually happened. But usually there's a cause. Okay, swimming and thunderstorm safety. With the hot days and wanting to cool off in the water, and of course, you said we've got good weather all the way to Sunday, but you've also been in South Dakota long enough to know that can change in a matter of days. So if there is lightning and you hear lightning and thunder in the distance, you should wait at least 30 minutes after the final clap of thunder before getting back into the water. That's why you'll notice that they close the swimming pools pretty fast around here if we start to put out the warnings. And we do a pretty good job. When we get the information from the National Weather Service, we try to get those warnings out as fast as we can. Do not handle metal pool equipment. Take shelter indoors away from windows. Avoid water sources like showers or landline phones, like you mentioned earlier. And one last reminder about lightning. We discussed this a little bit earlier, but in detail. A young person was electrocuted last week in Illinois by a straight bolt of lightning. ABC Chicago stated that the strike happened as she was getting off a swing in the backyard of her home in Serena, Illinois, with the approaching storms still appearing to be far off in the distance. So it is very important to stay safe, to stay weather aware no matter where you are, and of course always keep an eye on the sky would be my recommendation.
1: And then you're on the radio if you have any questions. One thing about it, I'm in the boat. You can listen to the radio and listen for further updates about weather and storm tracking.
0: By all means, Anders, and hopefully your boat radio's got the weather channel to get the warnings. And the good thing about South Dakota, we got pretty good cell coverage, even.

0: on our lakes, so your cell phones could be setting off an alarm also. And with this heat, as you notice, it's going to be extremely hot, 104, 105 out in Rapid City, not quite that hot here, but it's going to be hot and humid. You need to keep an eye on your neighbors, and if you don't see them out and about sitting under the shade tree, and they typically do in this kind of weather, you might just stop and knock on the door and make sure they're all right, and maybe offer them a glass of tea or something, and just a check on them to make sure they're all right. Because I can tell you, as I'm growing older and got some medical issues, this heat really wears me out pretty doggone fast, and I'm not the only one out there. I mean, there's other people older than me and in better shape than I am, and they're probably laughing at me right now. But you need to be careful in this kind of weather, and it can sneak up on you. And I walked down to the Arts in the Park over the weekend, and let me tell you, I was soaking wet when I got back, but that's a good thing because that means I was sweating still. Yeah. So
1: something else we should probably mention, if you're out on a golf course, too, keep an eye on the sky, because you've got metal cleats making contact with the ground, carrying a bag full of metal gloves. It's just a recipe waiting
0: for. Oh, I'm glad you mentioned that. I wouldn't worry about the metal cleats. I'd worry about that golf club going high up in the air.
1: Zoom, huh?
0: Because lightning, you know, strikes the highest thing around there, and when you think you're going to get that hole in one and got that club positioned just right up in the air, and you're getting zapped by lightning, you're feeling.
1: Well, just work on your short game then. Yeah. I guess.
0: And of course, if you go to a vehicle during a lightning storm, which is recommended, make sure it's not a convertible or a motorcycle. Either one of those work real good in lightning.
1: And don't touch anything metal.
0: Yeah, that is important. I mean, it's the metal that transmits everything, and it used to be things in houses like televisions and radios wasn't too affected, believe it or not, by lightning because they had vacuum tubes and stuff like that, and it could take an excessive voltage. But with the transistorized stuff now that we got in the electronics, it can...
1: Well, yeah, 1 or 2 volts is all it takes to smoke a motherboard in the computer.
0: Yep, so... And it is recommended, like in a lightning storm, if at all possible, shut off your stuff. And if you got an expensive gaming computer, you know, some of them can go a lot more than...
1: Well, they make arresters, too, for them, for safety, so...
0: Yep. Either get one of those or just unplug it. If it's totally unplugged, you're a lot safer than anything else. And main thing, as adults, we have to watch out for our children because the children just don't know anymore. And it's like in the old days, you only touch boiling water one time with your finger, and then it just inbred into you the rest of your life. We don't want that to happen nowadays. Just train. Teach your children when they're young, and it'll be a lifetime memory for them.
1: I think there's a song that makes reference to that. Teach your children well. Well, it's always a pleasure. Anything else you want to leave us with?
0: Not really. It's going to be hot. Try to find a place to cool off. You know, I realize some people on fixed incomes only can go to shopping centers once a week or once a month. But there's nothing to go in there. And my father hated the word eye shopping, but sometimes you almost have to go into a place just to look around and cool off a little bit.
1: The library is air conditioned. Go to a movie theater. You know, it's one thing. Go to the grocery store if you want to. You can play bingo at the VFW downtown. That's air conditioned too, Wednesday and Friday. So,
0: yep, by all means, it's find a place to cool down. I'm not aware of a cooling station, you know, in the city of Brookings itself, but we do have enough establishments that hold a lot of people that you can go in and walk around a little bit.
1: And pay particular attention to your pets outside, too.
0: By all means, that's a good point. Thank you for bringing that up. I, unfortunately, especially in this kind of heat and humidity, especially the smaller animals, their paws are not quite as tough as you know, them big old boys and girls. So this is the time you might want to, if you're walking on asphalt or concrete, pick your little babies up, or whatever you call them, and carry them, and then put them down when you're in the grass-type area would be my recommendation on that, because rocks can get extremely hot. even over the weekend, I was working on some of my stuff that I'm going to be doing later this month, and the sun was just hitting the metal parts, and I'd go to pick up a piece of metal, and it would literally scorch my, burn my fingertips. So this heat's nothing to play with. The county commission really encourages you to stay, go to a place that's cool, walk around, and we don't really have a mall, quote unquote, anymore like we used to walk around in. But there's enough of the large establishments that you can go in and walk around the aisles. They don't care. You know, typically when you go in somewhere, if you can afford it, you buy something anywhere. Like when I'm driving on the interstate, if I got to go to the bathroom, I stop and go to the bathroom. But usually I'll buy either a bottle of soda or a candy bar, and just so I don't feel too bad about using their establishment.
1: Well, you get a 25-cent cup of coffee if you're a senior at McDonald's. You can sit in there and nurse on that all day if you want to. And drink lots of water when you go outside,
0: too. Yeah, you do. Water is important. And don't, you know, I'm a pop kind of guy. That's not really good in this kind of
1: weather. I can tell.
0: Yeah. Well, that's in case I start coughing.
1: Sure.
0: I want to be able to nip that in the bud pretty fast. But, yeah, you know, ice water is some of the best stuff you can ever have. And we want everyone to be safe, and we'll be back next week. And
1: remember in the Army, though, they gave you salt tablets?
0: Yes.
1: To replace the salt that you sweat out? They just made you all the thirstier?
0: Yes.
1: I never liked those things. I hated those things with a passion, yep.
0: And sometimes they'd give them out, and you'd literally have to. We also had called a wet bulb. When it got, like, in the 90s, they'd go out and they set this whole device up. And if it got, now we call it heat index. That's what the Weather Service uses now, is a heat index. It used to be called a wet bulb in the military. And once it got too hot, you literally unbloused your boots and took your shirts off. And they'd sit you under a shade tree for a reason, because they didn't want the casualties. So.
1: Very good.
0: It's important to stay safe out there. The farmers, looks like the crops are doing pretty doggone good.
1: Corn is just shooting up.
0: The river is coming up and going down, and that's not necessarily from Brookings County flooding. It's from up north.
1: Yeah.
0: We're getting so much rain up north, we got to be careful. And if you live in a place that floods, you got to be careful on that. We won't get every warning now when the river raises. They won't catch every drop of that. And if you got a low water table or a high water table, that's going to start coming up, and you're going to get water coming from the ground up.
1: Well, check your sump pump, too.
0: By all means.
1: So many things to think about, aren't there?
0: There is. And that's why we keep coming back every week, and we always think of something new, or try to at least.
1: You share a lot of good information, and we're grateful for that.
0: I appreciate that, and we really want to keep people safe in the county. And if you ever have any questions, you're more than welcome to call 605-696-8350, and that's my county development number, and be more closer to get an answer there if I'm out. They can get me the message anywhere, and we'll answer any questions you got about that we can possibly answer.
1: It's always a pleasure, Bob, to have you stop by. I always learn something, and I'm very appreciative of that. So thanks so much for all you do, and thanks for your service. We'll see you again next Monday.
0: Yes, sir. Have a good day.
1: Yep, do the same. It's 8:36, tomorrow 24th, now this side of the hour of 9 o'clock. If you've got a birthday you'd like us to acknowledge, now would be the time to call. 692-1434 is the number. Also, got the hymn of the day coming up, which is going to be a nice one from Elvis. Right now, let's do this. Check out the forecast. Well, and in a word, it's hot. We'll start up with the almanac today, though. Monday, the 13th of July, 82 being the average high, 60 is the average low. 91, our high Sunday with a low of 69. Last year wasn't a bad typical July day. 81, the recorded high. 61, the overnight low. 67, make that. 100 is the record high for today, and 41 is the record low. With sun up at 5:56, tonight we can enjoy sunset at 9:11. We're losing about a minute 29 seconds a day now of sunlight time. And then notice this morning for the first time, it wasn't as bright as it was coming in. Sunny, hot, and windy today with a high of 92. Tonight, windy. Mostly clear, 68, setting the stage for tomorrow. We'll have winds out of the south, about 20. Skies remain sunny, and expect the high to be a tad bit warmer, 94. Wednesday, 94, sunny and windy. Thursday, sunny and hot, no mention of wind, 95. 96 on Friday, 93 on Saturday, 90 on Sunday, and all sunshine those day parts. Brookings right now, we have a slowly rising barometer, 30.07, a breeze of about 5 from the southwest. 84%, that's the current relative humidity. We have sunshine at our KVRK studios, along with a current temperature of 75. 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

AM 1430 KBRK, I come to the garden alone. What a nice song. Elvis Presley, our hymn of the day today. You know, I haven't had any birthdays for the last couple days, at least not currently. I've got one for tomorrow, so I'll just have to gloss over today. But if you know somebody celebrating, give a call, 692-1434. We'll certainly do our best to wish them a happy birthday or an anniversary couple marking another milepost in their married lives. Let me know and I'll play a romantic song. 692-1434, my studio number. Give a call.

Hey, I'm 1430 KBRK. Freddie Cannon cooling off down in Palisades Park. I forgot. We have a birthday, in-house birthday. News director Jay Rowe blows the candles out on his cake today, celebrating birthday. So, Jay,

0: AM 1430 KBRK, Alison Krauss from the soundtrack of Oh Brother, Where Art Thou? Such a good movie. If you're going to sequester yourself in the house against the heat in front of the air conditioner and watch some TV, I could consider rewatching that movie, Oh Brother, Where Art Thou? George Clooney, John Turturro, Tim Blake Nelson, and who could forget John Goodman? He is so good in those Coen Brother movies. And that was from the soundtrack of Oh Brother, Where Art Thou?
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2: Good day. With Brookings Radio News, I'm Jay Rowe. A 49-year-old peer woman has pleaded guilty to one felony count of grand theft after being charged with defrauding state Medicaid of more than $500,000. Sharon Lorraine Munson entered the guilty plea Thursday as part of a plea agreement. She's agreed to make $500,000 in restitution. Munson stole the money when she was owner of At Home Nursing of Peer. She still faces a max of 15 years in prison when sentenced next month. GOP gubernatorial candidate Toby Doden will be in Brookings today. According to his campaign website, Doden will speak at 6 p.m. at Cubby's in downtown Brookings. KYNT Radio of Yankton caught up with Doden at a similar event last week.
3: We're going to Brookings, Watertown, Huron next week, Sioux Falls. We're on a whole bunch of stops, West River, and everywhere in between. And so we're excited. We did great in the primary. Just to update your listeners, we won the primary by a big margin, almost a six-point win in a four-way primary, which is a big, big win. But because of the runoff rules in South Dakota, we've got to wind back up and win one more quick runoff election.
2: Doden says he feels pretty good about potentially winning over the John Hansen and Dusty Johnson voters from the June primary.
3: A lot of people just think somehow John's votes are going to come to Toby and Dusty's votes are going to go to Larry. I completely disagree with that. I do think we're going to get most of John Hansen's support because the people that were supporting John know that John and I agree on all the issues. So that's a very natural progression for them. But Dusty Johnson and I also agree on 70 to 80% of the issues, right? And just because we don't agree perfectly on some issues doesn't mean we don't want the same end result.
2: Incumbent Governor Larry Roden is also scheduled to speak in Brookings. Roden will be at the SDSU Research Park next Monday. The runoff election is July 28th. And the Sioux Falls mayoral recount has ended. Mayor-elect Christine Erickson says she's ready to be sworn in later this week.
4: Swearing-in ceremony is set for next Friday at 2 o'clock with the other city councilors. And so I intend to be there and be sworn in and look forward to serving as the next mayor of Sioux Falls.
2: She initially won the race by 2 votes. After a lengthy recount last week, Erickson was still found to be the winner, this time by 4 votes.
4: I'm not concerned of what others are doing right now. We won the race again, and so our team will be announcing our transition team along with our chief of staff here in the next couple of days.
2: More than 36,000 ballots were cast in last month's Sioux Falls mayoral race. With news, I'm Jay Rowe. Let's make this a great day.
5: Did you hear the news? What now? Another coronation gone wrong? No, much better. Disney's Frozen is coming to the SDSU stage July 8th through 11th and 15th through 18th at 7 p.m. and July 11th and 18th at 2 p.m. in the Oscar Larson Performing Arts Center with Prairie Repertory Theater.
6: I've got chills. You mean Arendelle is coming to Brookings?
5: Yes, for the first time in forever.
6: That sounds like a whole lot of huga. Do you think the hidden folk will come? 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But hurry up, there's no room for a reindeer in a sold-out house. All right, I'll tell the whole town to head on over.
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0: 9:05, lots of sunshine today. No shortage of wind either from the south, gusting to 25 later today. A high of 92 being forecast. 68, mostly clear, continued windy this evening. Again, tomorrow's going to be a windy day. Not quite as bad, but still 20 out of the south with sunshine. Tuesday's high is expected to warm to 94. Brookings right now, we have a steady barometer, 30.05. We've got a breeze of 2 from the south-southwest. 78% the relative humidity. Lots of sunshine at our KBRK studios and a temperature of 78. We have sample notes coming your way in about 4 minutes from right now, unless I forget, here on AM 1430.

0: AM 1430 KBRK with music from the Falcons. You are so fine. Well, check out the chapel notes for today coming up. It is, after all, the 13th of July. Somebody needs to whack me upside the head with reality. How can this month be almost half over? But it almost is.
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0: And it's time now for Chapel Notes on this Monday morning. Sandra Lee Meisenheimer, age 74 of Brookings, passed away July the 8th at a Vera McKinnon Hospital with her husband by her side. Funeral services will take place today at 10:30 a.m. for Sandra Lee Meisenheimer at Ascension Lutheran Church in Brookings, with interment to be held in the First Lutheran Church Cemetery. The family asks that you wear something purple in honor of Sandy. Rood's Funeral Home is assisting the family with the arrangements. Donald Buzz Brady, age 74, Brookings, passed away July the 6th at his home. A celebration of life for Donald Buzz Brady will be held at 2 p.m. to 4 p.m. tomorrow at Rood's Funeral Home. Condolences may be sent to the family through www.roodsfuneralhome.com. Alvina Marie Melquist, age 88 of Brookings, passed away June the 28th at the neighborhoods of Brookview under hospice care. Funeral services for Alvina Marie Melquist will be held at First Lutheran Church in Volga Thursday the 16th of July at 11 a.m. Visitation prior to the service held at 10 a.m. and a luncheon will follow after the service. A celebration of life and burial will be held at the Winthrop Cemetery on Friday, July the 17th at 2 p.m. with pie and coffee to follow at First Lutheran Church in Winthrop. Eisner's Funeral Home assisting your family with those arrangements. Rodney Lawrence Dawkins, age 67 of Brookings, passed away on July the 10th at a Vera McKinnon Hospital in Sioux Falls. Funeral services for Rodney Lawrence Dawkins will be held at 2:30 p.m. Thursday, July the 16th at Mount Calvary Lutheran Church in Brookings. Visitation for Rodney may be made from noon to 2:30 p.m. on Thursday the 16th of July at Mount Calvary Lutheran Church. Interment in Greenwood Cemetery in Brookings. Condolences can be sent to the family through www.roodsfuneralhome.com. And our final chapel note today, Marcia Ann Williams, age 89, formerly of Brookings, passed away June the 28th in Flandreau. A visitation for Marcia Ann Williams will be held from 4 p.m. to 6 p.m. Monday, July the 20th at Eidsness Funeral Home in Brookings. A mass for her will be held at 11 a.m. on Tuesday, July the 21st at St. Thomas More Catholic Parish here in Brookings. And as always, on behalf of myself and the entire Brookings Radio family, let us offer our condolences and sorrows to the family and friends that have sustained this loss.
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0: 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So if you have some questions about pets, their care, or concerns, you can call now, 692-1430. And you can also call during the program if something happens to jog your memory. Probably the big thing now would be the heat and how it affects all of our four-legged friends, and probably not in a good way. It's the Brookings Animal Clinic Speak Up program this morning from 9:30 until 10, right here.

Good morning. It's 9:23. Time now for a weather check on the hour. Then stay tuned. Dr. Whitty in the house with the Brookings Animal Clinic Speak Up program coming your way. Monday, the 13th of July. 82 is the average high for today. 60 is the average low. Yesterday, we notched a high of 91, recorded a low of 69. A year ago, brought a high of 81, a low of 67. The record high today, 100, and the record low at cool 41. Sun up at 5:56, sunset 9:11. That's 15 hours and 14 minutes in length of daylight. We're losing about a minute 29 seconds now of sunlight from the solar clock. For the next several days, pretty simple, sunny and hot. That's the only phrases that we need really to know. Today, we'll have winds out of the south gusting 25 by the afternoon with a high of 92. 68, mostly clear, windy tonight. Sunny, won't be as windy tomorrow, but still 20 from the south. That's nasty enough when you factor in a temperature of 94. And with the humidity what it is, those dew points are getting up there too in the kind of the sticky range. It'll be sunny on Wednesday. Winds gust 20 once again out of the south-southwest, this time with a high about 94. 95 on Thursday, 96 Friday, 93 on Saturday, and then 90 on Sunday. Sunny and hot all of those days. In Brookings, the barometer is holding steady, 30.05. We have just a trace of a breeze now, too, from the south-southwest. 78% the relative humidity. Sunshine at our KBRK studios. We have a temperature right now of 78 at AM 1430 KBRK.

0: AM 1430 KVRK, good morning and welcome. 9:29, here we are together. It's just so hard for me to fathom that it's the 13th of July already, Dr. Woody. Where does the time go?
1: Oh, it's downhill after the 4th.
0: Isn't that the truth? You know, summer's half over when the 4th rolls around.
1: It is.
0: A big concern for me, at least right now, with this hot weather, are pets outside.
1: Yeah.
0: Especially cattle dogs.
1: Mm-hmm.
0: But, you know, I drove past a herd of cattle a couple days ago, too, and you have to feel sorry for them.
1: Yeah.
0: All bunched up in the corner. The flies were just terrible, I'm sure.
1: Yeah.
0: So I don't know what a person can do. I know out in the West River sometimes they'll rig up hoses and they'll spray.
1: They have a mist sometimes, That
0: but
1: helps.
0: It's a lot of stress for them.
1: It's terrible, and it's deceptive. You know, if you have an underlying health condition, I had a dog here about a month ago that came in, and it was a breed that was had a predilection for heart valve failure, and they just came in for a vaccine, and we vaccinated him, and I said, he's got a heart valve leaking, and is he coughing? Yeah, he's coughing a little bit. Gave him some medicine for that, and, you know, that accelerated within 2 weeks, he's dead. And that's just really unusual. You know, it takes a while for that to develop as a general rule, but you never know where you are. The point of the story is, if you have a dog like that, and you stress him with heat, you can have sort of an undesirable outcome.
0: Have you, in the last couple of days, seen any dogs that have come in for like heat stroke or heat exhaustion?
1: Have not. No, I have not lately. I have seen them years gone by, particularly black dogs out in the sun. Really heat up quick.
0: Particularly black dogs.
1: Yeah, the black makes them heat up quicker. And now it's a horrible thing. And it's very difficult to treat. You know, you try to cool them off, but not chill them to death. You try to support them, you know, fluid-wise and all that. But, man, a lot of times you have a bad outcome.
0: Well, and there's some dogs that are, like, long-haired, long-furred. Yeah. We're going to get to one of our questions. Somebody called in and asked us about clipping, and we'll get to that in just a bit. But I would imagine that would help some.
1: It sure does. And then I think one of the best things you can do if you have a dog outside is get him one of these kids' swimming pools and just let him. Let them float around.
0: My geese discovered the one I set up for them, and it's actually kind of fun to watch. They just make a beeline for it when it gets hot. But I want to ask you, if you have feathers, it gets hot also, you know?
1: Yeah, absolutely.
0: Well, we want to thank our listeners, Dr. Woody, for taking the time to send some questions to us. If you have something you'd like answered, please feel free to call 692-1430.
1: Excuse me. We had this one that called in about the bats. The guy says he can hear them in the wall, and do they chew on electrical wire? As far as I know, they don't chew on electrical wire. That's kind of a self-fulfilling prophecy if you chew on a wire. But a bat can get in a hole the size of a quarter. So if you have an old house, you know, that has gables and all of that, you got to pay attention to where can they get in. And don't, by all means, grab them with your hand and try to get them out of the bathtub or the bed or wherever you find them. They're creatures that don't like to interact with humans, and they get scared very easily. And if you try to grab them, they'll try to bite you. And we were talking before about this little kid, I think it was in Ontario, that was bitten by a bat asleep and ended up dying of rabies. And I know people like bat houses to keep the insects down and all that, but it's always in the back of my mind, you know, what happens if you got one that's rabid?
0: They roost together, and then they lick each other. And if you have one that has rabies, the saliva, you know, transfers to the next and the next, and pretty soon it's just you got a whole colony of them with rabies.
1: Yep. Where we came from, there was an old church that had this monstrous chimney. And, of course, they didn't use the chimney anymore, and that's where they all hung out. And if you go and you look in there in the flue down at the bottom, there's just kind of a mist. It's the urine and the fecal material dropping off. So even if you're, you know, spaced away from your neighbor, you're still breathing in that mist.
0: Oh, I see, sure.
1: And it's kind of a problem.
0: I know, I think it's Austin, Texas, where people gather on this bridge at night and watch. They estimate there's a million bats
1: that
0: come out of this hole in the ground.
1: Come
0: and it's
1: on.
0: Really something to see, like those bait balls of fish, you know.
1: Yeah. Well, they eat tremendous amounts of insects, like one or two times their body weight every day.
0: If you are a parent, though, and you live in an old farmhouse and you wake up and the kids wake up, there's a bat in the room. I know you're good-hearted and want to let it go. I wouldn't. I would capture it without having to touch it and maybe have it tested just to be on the safe side.
1: Not a bad idea.
0: Especially after two of my grandkids had to have rabies shots because there was a bat in their bedroom.
1: Yeah.
0: And they couldn't establish contact, but you can't take chances.
1: You can't tell.
0: So as I'm mowing, I'm thinking about this, and I said, I have to make a mental note to ask Dr. Woody this. If somebody has rabies shots, are they immune for rabies for the rest of their life?
1: As a general rule, Bob, it depends on the exposure. They used to promote rabies shots for veterinarians. And you'd go to a meeting, a national meeting, say, oh, yeah, go on to get your rabies shot. And at that time, they were thinking, like, maybe every 8 to 10 years you should be boosted.
0: I see.
1: They have, I'm sure, improved vaccines by now, which may stretch that out a little bit. But if you're going to be like these people in England, they have a lot of foxes. And always getting caught in a soccer net because everybody's got a soccer net. And there's some guy that goes around, you know, cuts them loose and sends them on their way and all of this. He vaccinates himself for rabies every 2 years.
0: Really?
1: Because he never knows when he's going to get bit fooling around the fox. But I don't know. I would imagine, like, your grandkids that had that will probably be immune for several years.
0: You know, I read that also that in England, that is the number one carrier of rabies are foxes.
1: Is that right?
0: Here's, like, skunks and coyotes and probably raccoons and things, too.
1: Yeah. Well, it's regional here. In the southeast of Virginia and places like that, it's raccoons. Southwest, it's coyotes, foxes.
0: What would be some active signs that an animal would display if you suspect that they had rabies? Are they the typical, you know, slobbering dogs stumbling around biting everything, or not necessarily?
1: There are two kinds of rabies. It's what's called a furious rabies, which is what you're talking about, and then there's called a dumb rabies. Not because it's stupid, but because they just kind of stand there. And you see it quite commonly in cows. You're going to see it. They're standing there and they're slobbering and something's off. You think, well, they've swallowed a hedge ball or something that, you know, is not allowing that saliva to go down. But a lot of times you get your arm about halfway in there and you begin to think, gee, what if this
0: You think rabies? About that when you've got your arm in there, you have that big old leather or that big glove on?
1: Yeah.
0: That's probably not the time to start thinking about it, is it?
1: No.
0: Well, it is, you know, it is a worry. Yeah. It really is a worry, especially now. You know, there is just a plague of raccoons, you know. Yeah. Unless you get up really early, you probably don't notice them. But since I drive in the dark, a lot of times my headlights will pick them up. And I saw one today, as a matter of fact, across the road in front of me. So
1: you
0: got to be careful about that. I can relate to this, too, but I think it's the time of year. Dr. Woody, why my hens stop laying eggs in the heat?
1: Too much stress.
0: Is that right?
1: Yeah. That's the same as if it's 30 below and I don't have an adequate hen house. It just takes too much energy to keep cool. In this case, and things just don't work right for egg laying.
0: I grabbed one that didn't have a shell on it.
1: Yeah, they get thin.
0: Yeah.
1: And that can be nutritional.
0: I'm thinking oyster shells or something?
1: Calcium phosphorus balance somewhere is off a little bit.
0: But it's just like, what the heck? This is like a turtle egg, you know, no shell on it. Yeah. So. How hot is too hot to walk my dog on the pavement?
1: Depends a lot on the dog. It depends on what kind of coat he has, how fat he is, how old he is, how kind of condition he's in, but I get a little concerned when it gets above 90.
0: Step outside on the sidewalk in your bare feet, and if it's too hot for you, it's too hot for the dog. And I found that out the hard way yesterday.
1: Probably true.
0: Yeah, it's like walking on hot beach sand. Yeah. You know, it's like, man, that gets hot. And the ground heats up, too. Have you noticed that?
1: You bet.
0: Sun goes down, and you can just feel it radiating from the ground. Yeah. So, what temperature is too hot for a rabbit?
1: Well, that's one of those deals where you have to pay attention to what's the humidity. I know people have rabbits in outside hutches, but you get up about 87, 88 degrees, and most rabbits are pretty stressed. And a lot of times, if they're used to that, it's okay and it's easier. But when the humidity goes way up, then it just makes everything seem more difficult. There's more heat stress on an animal because of the humidity involved.
0: Would a fan help something like that?
1: A fan would help. Some people use the old cooler thing, you know,
0: the foam
1: water thing. But, you just have to kind of use your own common sense. You see them sitting there panting, it's time to do something.
0: Well, dogs can't sweat.
1: Right.
0: But what about, say, horses, cattle, and hogs? Are they able to cool themselves by sweating or not?
1: Yeah.
0: Okay.
1: Yeah, horse will sweat.
0: Well, I see, it's like shaving cream, which gives me an idea, but we'll talk about that later. How much water should my dog actually be drinking during a 90-degree day, Dr. Woody?
1: depends on the size of the dog, but I would say a general average is about a quart. And if you have a dog over 50 pounds, you're probably looking at 2 quarts. We try to keep 2 quarts in front of them all the time when we board them.
0: Well,
1: that's twice a day.
0: If they have access to water and they're thirsty, they'll drink what they want.
1: They will, and some animals will respond to stress by drinking water. It's curious. I have dogs that will come in there to board, and they get so excited they'll drop down 2 quarts of water, and you fill it up again, and they'll start on that part.
0: Stress.
1: Stress.
0: That's how they deal with it.
1: Yeah.
0: Oh, I mean, darn. Well, that's probably one of the better ways to, you know, indulge in their stress, I'm guessing, than chewing on the bars or themselves or something.
1: Absolutely.
0: Is humidity harder, relative humidity harder on pets than temperature alone?
1: Absolutely. That's why they have this heat index when you look at the weather report. And they caution people who are asthmatic or, you know, some sort of a infirmity, don't go out when it's above X heat index, and it's just a lot more difficult.
0: It sure doesn't take long to work up a sweat when you're outside, does it? I find myself really gasping sometimes, too, when the humidity is high like that. So.
1: Yeah. My wife's dad moved to Arizona when he retired here in Tucson, and we're out there one day, and he says, you know what the humidity is here, average? I said, no, it's 5%.
0: 5%. It gets so hot there.
1: Well, that's how come you can stand the heat, because the humidity is so low.
0: You ever notice anybody, for lifelong residents, their skin looks like raisins?
1: Yeah, it looks just like leather.
0: It does. It's just like leather.
1: Like an old alligator, yeah.
0: Yeah, but, you know, it's funny. You go out to the West River, South Dakota, and those old cowboys all wear long-sleeve shirts and hats, everyone without fail.
1: No matter how hot it is.
0: No, it doesn't. My old buddy Shorty wore long johns in the flannel shirts. Yeah. What are signs of heat stroke in a dog?
1: Rapid respiration is the biggest thing, and they just look panicked. You know, they just are looking around trying to figure out what to do and what's going on. But they just can't get in enough air, and sometimes they stumble and stagger, and sometimes even can't get up.
0: If yours does that, what immediate first aid can you render?
1: Well, the idea is to try to get the body temperature down and try to get it cooled off, you know, and the easy thing is just cool water. Now, they don't necessarily recommend an ice bath, even though that cools, but you got to get that temperature down, or you really got troubles.
0: Cold water enema?
1: That works, yeah.
0: I've heard of that. I know, but
1: that works.
0: Whatever it takes to get the core temperature down.
1: Yep.
0: What is the normal temperature of a dog internally?
1: 101.5, 102.
0: Really? Well, you know, we're a little underneath that, and look how it affects us when we go outside. So, do cooling mats actually work, Dr. Woody?
1: I had a guy come into my shop the other day, and he said, you know, I just bought two of these new cooling mats, and I measured it. And he said the temperature on that mat is between 8 and 10 degrees cooler than it is on the floor.
0: How's that possible?
1: Well, they have different heat transference chemicals and compounds in there.
0: Oh, be darned.
1: Seems to kind of pull the heat out and help things along.
0: A heat sink kind of thing.
1: That sort of thing, you bet.
0: Huh. I want one for my bed. My pillow always gets so hot. I don't like that. Is excessive panting always a sign of overheating?
1: I've never seen a dog, except in the latter part of his existence, that didn't pant when he was overheated. And, you know, I've seen temperatures as high as 107, 107.
0: Holy mackerel.
1: And you don't have any other way. Like, say you can't sweat, you got to take in as much air as you can, and that's just always
0: waiting. That's like coma territory almost, isn't it?
1: Yeah.
0: Is there any hope for in dogs like that?
1: Certainly not.
0: Well, I know with Skippy, when we go to visit you, he'll pant and pant and pant, even if it's not hot. And so I'm guessing it's like a nervous reaction or something.
1: Yeah.
0: And what's the difference between Lyme disease and some of the other tick-borne illnesses we hear about?
1: Well, as things get warmer and the ticks move further north, we're having more and more and more of these things, and you read about them all the time. The Lyme disease is an organism called Borrelia, and it's very difficult to diagnose. They used to call it a trash can diagnosis because you couldn't figure out, you know, it was one of those things.
0: It's got to be one of those, huh?
1: Yep. And the first experience I had with it was years ago. I had a woman who was living on a farm, and we were working in the guy's hogs, and she got an arthritis. Her joints were just sore. And she went everywhere. She went to, I don't know, Iowa City and here and there and everywhere else. And they couldn't figure out what was going on with her. And then finally, about 2 years later, they diagnosed it as Lyme disease.
0: I've heard of that.
1: By that time, of course, she was arthritic and could, she was not very long later in a wheelchair.
0: Wow.
1: And it makes it really difficult to diagnose with that stuff. And you, but, you know, they have Rocky Mountain spotted fever and all this other stuff they carry, too, which is pretty obvious because that's a real hot encephalitis that's often fatal.
0: I see.
1: Yeah. And so...
0: Well, and it's funny, different species of ticks bear different kinds of infections, too. We got the little dog ticks and whatever other... The real small ones now that are showing up in Minnesota.
1: They used to say that, you know, this tick had that, the Lone Star tick had this, and the other tick had something else. I was always skeptical of that. I figure if you're a tick, you aren't selective about, you know, who you bite into and what you get from.
0: A mother tick lays about a million eggs.
1: Yeah.
0: If she's infected, does she then pass the infection through the eggs to her offspring?
1: Absolutely.
0: Okay. I wondered about that. Is there a product that would make it easy that would control fleas, ticks, flies, mosquitoes, roundworms, hookworms, pinworms, tapeworms?
1: There's several of those out there. The rumor is that they fall down on something. Like if they work on the rest of it, they won't kill fleas. So I haven't really embraced that too much. I did when it first came out several years ago, but that time it wouldn't kill ticks. And we were talking about this yesterday, that the active thing that most products have that kills ticks is a drug called Ametraz. And I was asking this guy, a pharmacist, I said, is there resistance in these creatures to the Ametraz? He says, oh, absolutely. It's coming your way. Get used to it. Which just, you know, goes to point out that we always need something that's different because the old quits working.
0: And I wanted to ask you that because so many people want to have, you know, the easy peasy way.
1: Yeah.
0: I give one bee flavored capsule and then I don't have to worry.
1: Yeah.
0: And that's probably the hope and dream, but it may not be the reality.
1: Well, I'm sure someplace down the line that'll happen, but again, you're going to get resistance in something. You know, the more creatures you try to kill, the more prospect there is you're going to get a resistance in the ones that take the stuff you're giving them. And we've had years here that were what I call tick years, where you'd order a tick product and they'd send you a free flea collar. You know, it's such a bad year that we're having trouble making this thing work. And I guess my thought is that you got to pay real close attention to how well is it working.
0: So scattergun approach probably isn't the best. It just promises.
1: Depends on what you want. It's convenience, which is what people want.
0: Right.
1: But, you know, I'm sitting around here thinking there's much heartworm as there is in South Dakota. What do we need heartworm protection for in wintertime?
0: True.
1: So you're giving them something that may induce resistance in something else.
0: I gotcha.
1: You give them something they don't necessarily need.
0: Yeah.
1: So I just kind of prefer to stick with the, you know, one.
0: Well, you know, Mother Nature's way of evolution is there's the whole chaos theory. There's always that one individual that will display resistance to something, and that's your hold card.
1: Yeah, absolutely.
0: And then the next generation, here we go. I always wondered, I wanted to ask you this, my theory about cowbirds, a parasitic bird.
1: Yeah.
0: So where did the first cowbird decide to lay its eggs with other birds, and then their babies hatched and kicked the original owners out? How did that happen?
1: Prototypical landlord.
0: But, you know, it just, I have a big yard and I spend a lot of time on the mower pondering these things.
1: Yeah. The adaptations are just amazing.
0: I know, amazing to me.
1: Just like a kangaroo. If you get a kangaroo that's pregnant, they have a certain gestation for that fetus. But if you get dry weather, they postpone it.
0: Isn't that something, though?
1: And you can get one, you know, that has a normal gestation of, say, 130 days. All of a sudden, it's 160 days before it's born. And it's a normal.
0: See, I know. Yeah, I know it is. I hope someday to have the answer to all of this stuff. But to me, it's just...
1: It's fluke.
0: Yeah, you know, and it speaks to a power outside myself greater than I have the ability to comprehend, you know, really.
1: It's like these people that are resistant to AIDS.
0: Yeah.
1: You know, you sex workers in Africa and different places, dozens of clients maybe a day, and a prevalence of 30 to 40% AIDS, yet they don't succumb.
0: The tribe of South American Indians that are resistant to rabies because they've lived next to the vampire bats that spread rabies. They've been bitten so many times for so many generations.
1: Yep.
0: They actually did a big blood draw and tried to find a way that they could extract whatever serum there was that would provide that lasting protection. Uh-huh. I don't know where they were with that, but yeah, it's an amazing thing to me.
1: Yep.
0: And it doesn't always work in our favor, though, you know?
1: Yeah, right.
0: Now, what areas of my pet should I check first when I check them for ticks?
1: Well, the classic with ticks, and it has started to change as far as I'm concerned, is that you see them on a tall grass.
0: And they're standing up there.
1: The wavy legs, you know, waiting for somebody to come along. So a fox or a coyote or a dog, whatever comes along, brushes against that, hooks onto the fur, and there you go. And generally, they'll try to crawl to a place that the dog has a hard time getting rid of them. So,
0: over
1: the tail, back of the ear, all those different places. But get them down and just go through them. Go underneath them and under their tail and rub the hair the wrong way on the back.
0: You know, sometimes it's hard. The only time you can see them is when they start to engorge. Yeah. And then you can see the bump where they even start to change color. And I don't know if it's too late then, but...
1: Well, they give you all these estimates about how long it takes for disease to be transmitted once the thing is bitten and all of that. And again, I'm kind of skeptical about that.
0: Is it okay to use your bare fingers to pull them off? Should you use the tweezers?
1: It's not recommended.
0: Okay.
1: Because they think you can get some of those diseases.
0: Do you worry about leaving the heads in them when you pull them out?
1: I always hate to do that. I always try to get that head out of there because every once in a while, if you leave a head, one will abscess.
0: I've had that happen.
1: It'll have a pus ring around it, and the thing will get chucked out. But I always tell people to pull the tick in the opposite direction that it's going. Just bring it up, and if you look at what you've pulled off, you'll see this little circle of skin. And when you see that, then you know you've got the whole tick and the head and the mouth parts.
0: You know, I saw that they make like a tick tweezers that have funny little shaped jaws. You'd slip it under its head, and then out it comes, supposedly.
1: You can do that. But again, if you get that little patch of skin, that's always a sign to me.
0: We evidently have many bat questions fluttering around today.
1: Well, mothballs drive bats away.
0: Well, you need bat balls for that.
1: Well, I think bats, like mice and all kinds of other creatures, have preferential places. And if it smells to them disagreeable, it'll discourage them. But I wouldn't count on having mothballs drive them away.
0: They have ultrasonic rodent. Have you seen those or heard about them? If you've got a classic car in the garage someplace, plug one in, and it emits this high frequency.
1: Yeah.
0: It's supposed to chase them away?
1: Keep them away. Well, doesn't always work.
0: No, and bats are echolocation, too, so they're probably used to hearing that high tone stuff. So, you know, I don't know what the answer is. And I wonder if sometimes if there are bat years where the bats are actually more numerous than they are.
1: Well, you know, there's supposed to be a crisis with this fungus in the nose.
0: Or white nose or whatever.
1: Yeah, white nose bat. And I don't know how that's decimated the population or if it has. But I'm sure that there are years where it's more favorable for everything. You know, they've, what is it, two deer hunts they've canceled now in South Dakota?
0: Yeah.
1: And I don't see near the deer that I used to.
0: I saw one this morning and I missed him by about this much and he ran right in front of me. So, yeah, I heard that too. Talking to a friend of mine who hunts out, Menno out in that part of the country. They didn't even put it up for the draw this year. No, he said he's seen one deer out there and that's all.
1: Do you know if it's the anemia? Or
0: he didn't know either. I asked him that, too. Yeah. He said he didn't know for sure.
1: They did that several years ago in the James River. They canceled the whole season, and they had that virus that causes the anemia, and they said it was a 96% mortality.
0: Wow.
1: So you get into that kind of thing, and all of a sudden you don't have many deer left.
0: I know my brother lives in North Dakota, Bismarck, and he said that the number of licenses they issue now is like 50% less than it is in the normal year, just because there's so few deer. Yeah. But, you know, the state game, they have to keep the money rolling in somehow. So,
1: yeah,
0: it just goes to show you, you know, how weather can a lot of times affect some of these things through hot or cold or whatever. Ticks, a lot of that depends on spring weather, doesn't it?
1: It does.
0: Should I shave my golden retriever or husky to help keep them cooler? We talked about this earlier.
1: Yeah. I think that one of the slickest things you can do with these dogs is to just shave their belly. And then they can get down on a concrete floor in the basement or garage or whatever, and it just really, the heat sink, pulls a lot of heat out of there, and then you can't tell they're shaved from looking at them. But you can shave the whole dog if you want. It doesn't hurt.
0: But we're not talking big razors, are we? We're talking like electric clippers or something like that, probably.
1: Yeah.
0: You know, I've seen them, wall haircut kits and things. Will that work?
1: Sure. Okay. Anything will work.
0: All right. Is wet food better than dry food during the extreme heat, Dr. Woody?
1: The advantage of wet food, heat or no heat, is that it contains about 80% water. So if you have an animal and you're concerned about his water consumption, people say, oh, it doesn't drink much. Can't get him to drink. Feed him wet food. It's 80% water.
0: Close the toilet lid because he might be drinking on the slide.
1: Yeah, could be.
0: Yeah, you know, our dog, old Skippy, is so spoiled now. I fed him premium dog food for a couple of years, and now he's sick of that. So we have to mix a little canned food in to get him, you know, to eat the dry stuff. Yeah. So, but I think that's just the game dogs play. They know that if they hold out, they're going to get something they like.
1: He's getting you trained.
0: Yeah. Can chickens die from overheat?
1: Absolutely.
0: Overnight?
1: Yeah, absolutely. You get a bunch of chickens, and particularly if they're stressed by a fox or some kind of, you know, outside stressor, they can work themselves just into a snit and drop over dead.
0: When I get out of here and go home and open up the hen house to let the girls out, it's just steamy. I mean, you know, they throw a lot of heat anyway, and then you've got, you know, the building is hot and heated up, and boy, they just make a beeline for the water bucket.
1: There's so much humidity.
0: Yeah. Well, Dr. Woody, in the time we have left, is there anything you'd like to make sure to remind our listeners of?
1: Well, I would say, you know, given the situation with raccoons and skunks, if you wonder whether your dog's up to date on rabies, just go ahead and vaccinate him.
0: That reminds me, I got to talk to you about bringing in Skippy, too. You know, there is a bat abatement place, too. You could probably Google or look in the yellow pages or the white pages, but I know that there's a couple of young men in Brookings that's their specialty. They remove bats.
1: Really?
0: And they'll also go and plug holes and put screens in and things
1: that's
0: like that to try and keep
1: that's
0: them out.
1: That's a good service.
0: Yeah.
1: Absolutely.
0: Okay, Dr. Woody, people would like to call and schedule an appointment, have old Bowser seen, or maybe talk to you about boarding their pet so they can take a vacation, not have to worry. How can they reach you?
1: Give us a call, 692-2815.
0: And you're located where?
1: 420 12th Street South.
0: It's always a pleasure. Dr. Woody, thanks so much. Yep, take care. Saddles me to think next time we meet, this month's going to be almost over.
1: Almost.
0: I know. Gosh, where does the time go? As far as the forecast goes, well, drink plenty of water yourself if you're going to go outside. We'll have lots of sunshine today, and it's going to be a little on the windy side this afternoon, gusting up to about 25. Today, a high of 92 is forecast. Mostly clear, 68, windy tonight. Tomorrow, sunshine. Winds out of the south gust to about 20, and 94 is our target high. Brookings right now, sunny. 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
10: 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It appears by its own numbers, the U.S. government seems insolvent. It's reported that the Treasury shows about $6 trillion in assets and over $47 trillion in liabilities. 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

0: Good day. With Brookings Radio News, I'm Jay Rowe. A 49-year-old peer woman has pleaded guilty to one felony count of grand theft after being charged with defrauding state Medicaid of more than $500,000. Sharon Lorraine Munson entered the guilty plea Thursday as part of a plea agreement. She's agreed to make $500,000 in restitution. Munson stole the money when she was owner of At Home Nursing of Peer. She still faces a max of 15 years in prison when sentenced next month. GOP gubernatorial candidate Toby Doden will be in Brookings today. According to his campaign website, Doden will speak at 6 p.m. at Cubby's in downtown Brookings. KYNT Radio of Yankton caught up with Doden at a similar event last week.
1: We're going to Brookings, Watertown, Huron next week, Sioux Falls. We're on a whole bunch of stops, West River, and everywhere in between. And so we're excited. We did great in the primary. Just to update your listeners, we won the primary by a big margin, almost a six-point win in a four-way primary, which is a big, big win. But because of the runoff rules in South Dakota, we've got to wind back up and win one more quick runoff election.
0: Doden says he feels pretty good about potentially winning over the John Hansen and Dusty Johnson voters from the June primary.
1: A lot of people just think somehow John's votes are going to come to Toby and Dusty's votes are going to go to Larry. I completely disagree with that. I do think we're going to get most of John Hansen's support because the people that were supporting John know that John and I agree on all the issues. So that's a very natural progression for them. But Dusty Johnson and I also agree on 70 to 80% of the issues, right? And just because we don't agree perfectly on some issues doesn't mean we don't want the same end result.
0: Incumbent Governor Larry Roden is also scheduled to speak in Brookings. Roden will be at the SDSU Research Park next Monday. The runoff election is July 28th. And the Sioux Falls mayoral recount has ended. Mayor-elect Christine Erickson says she's ready to be sworn in later this week.
2: Swearing-in ceremony is set for next Friday at 2 o'clock with the other city councilors. And so I intend to be there and be sworn in and look forward to serving as the next mayor of Sioux Falls.
0: She initially won the race by 2 votes. After a lengthy recount last week, Erickson was still found to be the winner, this time by 4 votes.
2: I'm not concerned of what others are doing right now. We won the race again, and so our team will be announcing our transition team along with our chief of staff here in the next couple of days.
0: More than 36,000 ballots were cast in last month's Sioux Falls mayoral race. With news, I'm Jay Rowe. Let's make this a great day.
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8: Here's your KBRK AM 1430 forecast. Bright sunshine expected this afternoon with daytime highs approaching 91. Southerly winds 10 to 20 miles per hour. Clear skies tonight, lows dip down to about 68. Sunny skies tomorrow, highs level off around 94. Ample sunshine and dry Wednesday and Thursday with highs in the mid-90s. From the South Dakota State Lottery Weatherology Weather Center, I'm meteorologist Paul Trombley. Right now, 82.
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9: Here's your KBRK AM 1430 forecast. Bright sunshine expected this afternoon, with daytime highs approaching 91. Southerly winds 10 to 20 miles per hour. Clear skies tonight, lows dip down to about 68. Sunny skies tomorrow, highs level off around 94. Ample sunshine and dry Wednesday and Thursday with highs in the mid-90s. From the South Dakota State Lottery Weatherology Weather Center, I'm meteorologist Paul Probley. Currently 83.
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0: 1803. America was just a strip of land on the Atlantic coast. Then, with a single signature, President Thomas Jefferson doubled the size of the nation. The Louisiana Purchase opened the door to the West, a vast unknown frontier. It promised new opportunities, new futures, and a manifest destiny that would eventually stretch from sea to shining sea, ultimately leading to the birth of South Dakota. 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
2: Here's your KBRK AM 1430 forecast. Bright sunshine expected this afternoon, with daytime highs approaching 91. Southerly winds 10 to 20 miles per hour. Clear skies tonight, lows dip down to about 68. Sunny skies tomorrow, highs level off around 94. Ample sunshine and dry Wednesday and Thursday, with highs in the mid-90s. From the South Dakota State Lottery Weatherology Weather Center, I'm meteorologist Paul Trombley. Currently 83.
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1: 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The world watched, breathless, as American astronaut Neil Armstrong stepped onto another world.
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1: It was the culmination of a decades-long challenge, a triumph of technology and human spirit. We looked at the stars and decided to go there. America celebrates 250 years of taking the impossible and making it history. Brookings Radio and Swiftel Communications celebrate America 250. Our story, our future. October 31, 1938. American music began to hear the early beginnings of rock and roll. Sister Rosetta Tharpe pioneered this new sound when she recorded the song Rock Me. By 1951, Sister Tharpe influenced others like Jackie Brenson and his Delta Cats with their high-energy hit, Rocket 88. A rock and roll explosion occurs across the country. Cleveland DJ Alan Freed broadcasts hit records from stars like Chuck Berry, Little Richard, and Bill Haley in his Comets.
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4: 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Because to say that all bowling alleys look the same is to say that there's no real difference between a cosmic carpet and a geometric one. It says that every Camp Collar bowling shirt must be chain-stitched with a name like Pin Ticklers, and that to look at the underside of any swing and swivel chair is to find a slobbered-up wad of double mint. But for the sake of some people, let's say that bowling alleys and everything of every kind really do all look the same. 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
8: Here's your KBRK AM 1430 forecast. Bright sunshine expected this afternoon with daytime highs approaching 91. Southerly winds 10 to 20 miles per hour. Clear skies tonight, lows dip down to about 68. Sunny skies tomorrow, highs level off around 94. Ample sunshine and dry Wednesday and Thursday with highs in the mid-90s. From the South Dakota State Lottery Weatherology Weather Center, I'm meteorologist Paul Trombley. Currently, it's 84 degrees.
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people and places as we'd like them to be. But you know what truth is? It's that little baby you're holding, and it's that man you fought with this morning, the same one you're going to make love with tonight.

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1: Brookings Radio, good day. We are joined on the phone right now by a very special guest. We have GOP gubernatorial candidate Toby Doden, who will be speaking live tonight in Brookings, joining us on the phone. Thank you for taking some time to chat with us today.
2: Jay, it's my pleasure. It's great to talk to you.
1: Al, for listeners who don't know your backstory, could you tell us a little bit about who Toby Doden is? How did you come to go from being an Aberdeen businessman to a gubernatorial candidate?
2: Well, that's a very long story. I will condense it as much as humanly possible.
1: Perfect.
2: Well, listen, I was born and raised in a small town called Groton, South Dakota, which is just a little east of Aberdeen. Disabled father. My mom worked multiple jobs to provide for my family. Married my high school sweetheart. Had an amazing family. Spent 30 years digging my family out of poverty. Ended up building some pretty amazing companies right here in South Dakota. Woke up a few years ago, empty nester. My four children were all adults now, working in the family business. And I started to realize that there were some external forces kind of guiding our state down the wrong pathway. And so I got involved in politics a few years ago, kind of behind the scenes, helping to fund some good legislators that I thought would make meaningful change in Pierre. And then we were staring this gubernatorial race right in the face a couple of years ago, and had a lot of people reaching out to me. I'd become pretty active in the political scene. They really wanted an outsider, and I started traveling the state even before I got into this race, Jay, and talked to thousands of people, and I was really taken back by some of the struggles, specifically with law and order, affordability, and some other things all across the state. And I guess I agreed with the will of the people that it was time for a business leader and an outsider to go to Pierre with a new set of eyes and bring some common sense back to our state government.
1: Now, property tax reform is probably your defining issue. Could you walk us through what you want to see happen to property taxes if elected governor?
2: Certainly. First, I think it's very important to point out I am passionate about property tax reform, but this is the people's issue. The taxpayers of South Dakota overwhelmingly want property tax reform. And so that's why, as somebody who is running to serve the people as governor, I think as governor you should mirror the will of the people. And in this case, the overwhelming majority of people in South Dakota want property tax reform. So that's how it got to the top of our list. And so we just believe, as do the people in this state, or most of them, that there are more fair, more just, and more equitable ways to raise the revenue that we currently get from property taxes, okay? And so I'm leading the charge to make South Dakota more affordable. That's the umbrella issue. People today, and I know I've done 200 bus stop events in 13 months, overwhelmingly, regular, ordinary families in this state are having more trouble today paying their bills than they did just 5 short years ago. And so there's a lot of factors that have caused that. Superinflation during the Biden-Harris administration, but property taxes is probably at the top of that list. And so I don't think it's fair, Jay, and I don't think most South Dakotans think it's fair that fixed-income seniors have been driven from their homes that they have owned for decades simply because their fixed income doesn't keep up at the same rate that property taxes have increased. And so fundamentally, I think that's unfair and unjust. And so that's how property tax, rose to the top of our agenda and the initiatives that we're pushing and to the people of South Dakota. So we just simply believe over time, and I'm going to start this on day one, my first day as governor, we're going to put a task force together. We're going to talk to all 105 legislators. I'm personally going to meet with the leaders of all 66 counties. And we're going to say, okay, so the funds that now pay for teachers and police, EMS, and townships comes from this revenue source, which is property tax. We fundamentally, over the next several years. We want to find new revenue that we can earmark to replace this property tax revenue. That's how this starts. It starts with a bold vision, a bold leader, bringing in really smart people, collaborating, building consensus, and then just putting the action plan together. And so that's how it started. That's the process that we're looking to do. And I believe in South Dakota over the next 5 to 10 years, we're going to see a massive shift in how we fund our infrastructure, and it's going to go away from property tax.
1: Speaking of taxes and government revenue, earlier today, Governor Roden announced the state ended the fiscal year with a budget surplus of $69 million. What are your thoughts on that? Is state government doing a good job of being responsible with taxing, spending, and budgeting right now?
2: No, they're doing a terrible job, actually, and that's some funny math that interim Governor Roden posted about. I read the same article. Let's look at the facts. It just came out last week by a national respected organization. South Dakota has the slowest growing GDP of any 50 states in the country. That's based on the first quarter of 2026. Okay? Not only does South Dakota have the slowest growing GDP, we're actually negative. Our GDP actually contracted. Two states out of 50 actually had negative GDP growth in the first quarter of this year. South Dakota was one of them. So our economy is actually shrinking. The sales tax revenue our state collects today is the same as it was in 2023. We have literally flatlined our economy. So what has state spending done since 2023? Well, state spending has increased 38%. So our state budget increases double digits every year, yet our revenue is actually flat and our GDP is shrinking and contracting. That's very, very troublesome. We got more money today, Jay, from the federal government than we've ever gotten before. And so the federal government keeps taking more and more control of our state, and then we have a little bit left over, and the governor brags. South Dakotans don't want more federal government intervention. We want more local control, not more centralized control. And so we have to get more efficient. Our state budget, since Larry became interim governor and lieutenant governor in 2018, our state budget has increased at the fastest percentage of any state in the country. What does that mean? That means our state, the size of our state government, is expanding quicker than any other state government. That's scary. That's not the Republican platform that I grew to love over the last 30 years. The Republican platform is small, efficient government, low taxes, strong law and order, great education, protect the unborn children, and protect our God-given constitutional rights, like landowner rights. All of those things have been challenged just in the last 2 and 3 years in South Dakota. Time that we elect a strong businessman, a strong CEO, to fight the challenges that are coming for the state the next 20 years.
1: I'm glad you mentioned GDP, because I'd like to know your thoughts on economic development. What should South Dakota be doing differently to grow rather than shrink our state economy right now?
2: That's a really good question. I think the reason I won the primary, four people in the primary, I won by 6 points. It was a pretty big win. I think the reason I won is because people recognize that I have 30 years of very excellent service in the business world. I've been a very successful businessman right here in South Dakota. And I think moving forward, as we see a stagnant economy, as we see taxes going up, I think a lot of people in this state, including a lot of smart business leaders, are going, how are we going to grow the economy? Is Larry Roden going to be able to grow the economy? What experience does he have growing the economy? They looked at Congressman Johnson, they looked at Speaker John Hanson, and then looked at me, and I think the choice was very clear. If we're going to create more revenue for our state, and we're going to do big economic projects the right way, the smart way, right, a disciplined way, serving the will of the people as we do these projects, we have to hire or elect somebody that's been doing these things for 30 years. And so, listen, no economic development project should be off the table. They should all be looked at, right? Not all of them are going to be perfect for South Dakota. The problem with Congressman Johnson's plan and the problem with Larry Roden's economic plan, the only thing they want to talk about, Jay, are the big hyperscale projects like data centers, wind farms, etc. Well, that leaves most of South Dakota out of the loop. That doesn't help rural South Dakota. That doesn't help the small towns that are, that are losing population, that have, small businesses closing. We need a governor that recognizes how we can grow the economy in all 66 counties, not just the two or three biggest counties. So as governor, I'm going to reinvigorate our existing 70,000 small businesses that have been left behind. I talked to one the other day. He's been waiting 6 months for a reply for a $25,000 SBA loan so he can increase inventory and expand his business. That shouldn't take 6 months. We have a successful small business owner right here. If he wanted to build a hyperscale data center, he'd have everybody's attention. It's just not right. Number two, tens of thousands of small and medium companies have flocked leftist liberal states in the last decade, and they've moved, many of them, to the Midwest. Hardly any of them are coming here because our governors just haven't either A, been paying attention, or B, just didn't have the business acumen and skills to attract them. I'm going to go find small and medium companies, 100, 300, 500 employees that want to expand or they want to relocate their businesses. I'm going to attract them here to South Dakota. You do that, you get our existing small businesses all fired up. We pick and choose the larger projects that work for the people of South Dakota one by one. We're going to grow the economy very, very quickly. And when we do, a lot of people don't understand this, but you talk to any economist, as the economy grows, so too does our tax base. We don't need new taxes. We don't need higher taxes. We just need more tax revenue. The only way you can get more tax revenue without raising taxes is to grow the economy, and that's exactly what I'm going to do.
1: As you travel the state and speak with people like you'll be doing tonight in Brookings, are you surprised by some of the things you hear? Are you hearing thoughts, ideas, concerns, questions that continue to shape and change your own attitudes?
2: Some, absolutely. I mean, especially, if you go West River, they've got some unique, issues versus East River. Some counties have unique issues. And so I learn new things at every single event. I promise you tonight in Brookings, tomorrow and here on, Wednesday in Watertown, Thursday in Rapid, I'm going to talk to hundreds and hundreds of people, and I'm going to get a new perspective every single night. But what I can tell you, and again, I think this is a big contributing factor to the success on June 2nd, the five things that get brought up the most consistently on my bus stop events is public safety, education, infrastructure, healthcare, and housing and affordability. Those are not only the five pillars of our economy, but they're the five things that have most people in South Dakota concerned. Are my children going to be safe when I drop them off at school? Is the rising drug epidemic going to get addressed? Is my child going to get a great education if I drop them off at a public school? Are we going to have the money and resources to keep up our failing infrastructure, build new bridges and better roads? Are we going to have access to great rural health care in, 60 of the smaller counties? And then, lastly, housing. Are we going to have affordable housing in safe neighborhoods? And are we going to get these property taxes under control so young men and women and fixed-income seniors and families in between can afford to keep their home and buy their first home? So, yes, there are some unique questions I get asked, but I would say probably 70 to 80% of the questions I get asked fit into one of those five categories.
1: Well, I know you're a busy guy, so we'll ask one last question. We'll let you go, but this is the big question. Why should Brookings vote Toby Doten on July 28th?
2: Well, we did pretty good in Brookings. I got second place in Brookings County on June 2nd. I lost to Dusty Johnson by 89 votes. The reason they should vote for me is simple. There are two candidates. One candidate, Larry Roden, simply believes in inevitable decline. And he's not the only one. This is kind of the bureaucrats and the establishment politicians. Their attitude, and I've talked to Larry about this, I've talked to many about this, they just believe that what is happening can't be controlled and it can't be stopped, that government must grow larger, that our taxes must increase, that we're never going to get back to where we were 5, 10, 15, 20 years ago when it comes to affordability, safety, education. I just literally refuse to believe that. I still believe that our best days in South Dakota are ahead of us, not behind us. I believe we can get our affordability back to where it was 10 and 15 years ago. I believe we can completely reverse the rising drug epidemic. I believe we can reverse the recidivism rate, which is at an all-time high, 50%. I believe we can get our K through 12 education back to where it was 20 years ago. If I didn't believe that we couldn't get back to the greatness of 10 and 20 years ago in this state and that our best days weren't ahead, I wouldn't have risked so much to lead my amazing life in the business world. So you can either vote for inevitable decline, growing government, higher taxes, less safety, worse schools, or you can vote for the positive, forward-thinking candidate that is always optimistic, that thinks our best days are ahead, and is going to go to peer and fight every day to keep South Dakota the greatest state in the country.
1: And we would remind listeners they can hear you speak tonight live in person, 6 p.m. That's at Cubby's in downtown Brookings. Thank you very much for the time today. You've been listening to GOP gubernatorial candidate Toby Doden here at Brookings Radio.
0: 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The misty Great Smoky Mountains, the most visited park. The deep ancient silence of the Grand Canyon, the world's largest tree, General Sherman, in Sequoia, to the darkest skies at Death Valley. 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
2: 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Because to say that all bowling alleys look the same is to say that there's no real difference between a cosmic carpet and a geometric one. 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
9: Here's your KBRK AM 1430 forecast. Bright sunshine expected this afternoon with daytime highs approaching 91. Southerly winds 10 to 20 miles per hour. Clear skies tonight, lows dip down to about 68. Sunny skies tomorrow, highs level off around 94. Ample sunshine and dry Wednesday and Thursday with highs in the mid-90s. From the South Dakota State Lottery Weatherology Weather Center, I'm meteorologist Paul Trombley. Currently, it's 86 degrees.
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14: Here's your KBRK AM 1430 forecast. Bright sunshine expected this afternoon, with daytime highs approaching 91. Southerly winds 10 to 20 miles per hour. Clear skies tonight, lows dip down to about 68. Sunny skies tomorrow, highs level off around 94. Ample sunshine and dry Wednesday and Thursday with highs in the mid-90s. From the South Dakota State Lottery Weatherology Weather Center, I'm meteorologist Paul Probley. Currently, it's 86 degrees.
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0: couldn't be further from the truth. Because to say that all bowling alleys look the same is to say that there's no real difference between a cosmic carpet and a geometric one. It says that every camp collar bowling shirt must be chain-stitched with a name like Pin Ticklers, and that to look at the underside of any swing and swivel chair is to find a slobbered-up wad of double mint. But for the sake of some people, let's say that bowling alleys and everything of every kind really do all look the same. Then that would also mean the men and women at Perkins Storage and Transfer, who stand for fair deals, honest answers, dependability, and timeliness, aren't really any different from other men and women who pick up and move all kinds of things from one place to another. And to that I say, spare me the argument. Perkins Storage and Transfer. Twice the movers, movers. 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
2: 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It wasn't just a break from Britain, it was the birth of a dream. 250 years later, that parchment still speaks. It challenges us to bridge the gap between our ideals and our reality. We celebrate 250 years of the American experiment, July 4, 1776, the moment we began. 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

0: tastes so good. 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Yeah, it's good. 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
2: September 11, 2001. A Tuesday morning that forever altered the American landscape. A daylight attack that Americans saw and heard in real time.
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7: Here's your KBRK AM 1430 forecast. Bright sunshine expected this afternoon with daytime highs approaching 91. Southerly winds 10 to 20 miles per hour. Clear skies tonight, lows dip down to about 68. Sunny skies tomorrow, highs level off around 94. Ample sunshine and dry Wednesday and Thursday with highs in the mid-90s. From the South Dakota State Lottery Weatherology Weather Center, I'm meteorologist Paul Trombley. 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
6: Some people say that bowling alleys all look the same, but that couldn't be further from the truth. Because to say that all bowling alleys look the same is to say that there's no real difference between a cosmic carpet and a geometric one. It says that every camp collar bowling shirt must be chain-stitched with a name like Pin Ticklers, and that to look at the underside of any swing and swivel chair is to find a slobbered-up wad of double mint. But for the sake of some people, let's say that bowling alleys and everything of every kind really do all look the same. 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
7: Here's your KBRK AM 1430 forecast. Low dip down to about 68 tonight under clear skies. Winds out of the south, 8 to 15 miles per hour. Bright sunshine expected tomorrow. High temperatures reach up to 94. Clear skies tomorrow night. Lows dip down to about 68. Sunny skies and dry Wednesday and Thursday. Low 90s Wednesday, mid 90s by Thursday. From the South Dakota State Lottery Weatherology Weather Center, I'm meteorologist Laura Lockwood. Right now, it's 88 degrees.
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7: February 22nd, 1980. Lake Placid, New York. A group of college kids faces the greatest hockey team on the planet, Team USSR. Nobody gave the Americans a chance except for them. In the medal round, the Soviets jump out to an early lead. Trailing 3-2 in the third period, the Americans score two unanswered goals. Team captain Mike Ruzioni scores the winning goal with exactly 10 minutes left, and USA holds off the furious Soviet attack to win 4-3. Broadcaster Al Michaels describes the miraculous victory.
8: 5 seconds left in the game. Do you believe in miracles? Yes!
7: In a time of national uncertainty, a game reminded us that the underdog is the heartbeat of the American story. 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
10: Here's your KBRK AM 1430 forecast. Lows dip down to about 68 tonight under clear skies. Winds out of the south, 8 to 15 miles per hour. Bright sunshine expected tomorrow. High temperatures reach up to 94. Clear skies tomorrow night. Lows dip down to about 68. Sunny skies and dry Wednesday and Thursday. Low 90s Wednesday, mid 90s by Thursday. From the South Dakota State Lottery Weatherology Weather Center, I'm meteorologist Laura Lockwood. Right now, it's 88 degrees.
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0: 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You'd think we're mind readers. 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
1: Good evening. With Brookings Radio News, I'm Jay Rowe. GOP gubernatorial candidate Toby Doden is speaking at Cubby's in downtown Brookings this evening at 6 p.m. Doden has suggested eliminating the property tax and finding alternative ways of funding state government. In a phone interview this afternoon with Brookings Radio News, Doden said the people of South Dakota are telling him they want tax reform.
2: The taxpayers of South Dakota overwhelmingly want property tax reform. And so that's why, as somebody who is running to serve the people as governor, I think as governor you should mirror the will of the people. And in this case, the overwhelming majority of people in South Dakota want property tax reform. So that's how it got to the top of our list. And so we just believe, as do the people in this state, or most of them, that there are more fair, more just, and more equitable ways to raise the revenue that we currently get from property tax.
1: He said South Dakota, under Governor Larry Roden, has become economically stagnant.
2: Let's look at the facts. It just came out last week by a national respected organization. South Dakota has the slowest growing GDP of any 50 states in the country. That's based on the first quarter of 2026. Okay? Not only are the South Dakota have the slowest growing GDP, we're actually negative. Our GDP actually contracted. Two states out of 50 actually had negative GDP growth in the first quarter of this year. South Dakota was one of them. So our economy is actually shrinking.
1: Doden said when it comes to economic development, small businesses deserve just as much attention as do big hyperscale data centers.
2: As governor, I'm going to reinvigorate our existing 70,000 small businesses that have been left behind. I talked to one the other day. He's been waiting 6 months for a reply for a $25,000 SBA loan so he can increase inventory and expand his business. That shouldn't take 6 months. We have a successful small business owner right here. If he wanted to build a hyperscale data center, he'd have everybody's attention. It's just not right. Number two, tens of thousands of small and medium companies have flocked leftist liberal states in the last decade, and they've moved many of them to the Midwest. Hardly any of them are coming here because our governors just haven't either A, been paying attention, or B, just didn't have the business acumen and skills to attract them.
1: Doden and Roden are in a runoff election for the GOP gubernatorial nomination. Election day is July 28th. Doden is speaking tonight, 6, at Cubby's in downtown Brookings. By the way, Governor Roden is scheduled to speak in Brookings next Monday at the SDSU Research Park. With Brookings Radio News, I'm Jay Rowe. Let's make this a great day.
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7: Here's your KBRK AM 1430 forecast. We'll dip down to about 68 tonight under clear skies. Winds out of the south, 8 to 15 miles per hour. Bright sunshine expected tomorrow. High temperatures reach up to 94. Clear skies tomorrow night. Lows dip down to about 68. Sunny skies and dry Wednesday and Thursday. Low 90s Wednesday, mid 90s by Thursday. From the South Dakota State Lottery Weatherology Weather Center, I'm meteorologist Laura Lockwood. Right now, it's 88 degrees.
8: Did you hear the news? What now? Another coronation gone wrong? 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
1: October 28, 1886. A 151-foot neoclassical sculpture of a robed and crowned copper woman took her place in New York Harbor. She was a gift of friendship from France, but she quickly became the face of America. Inspired by the Roman goddess of liberty, Libertas, the Statue of Liberty stood as inspiration to millions of immigrants passing through Ellis Island. She meant hope, a fresh start, a promise that no matter where you come from, you are welcome here. Today, Lady Liberty still stands as a beacon of light to the world. 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
10: Here's your KBRK AM 1430 forecast. We'll dip down to about 68 tonight under clear skies. Winds out of the south, 8 to 15 miles per hour. Bright sunshine expected tomorrow. High temperatures reach up to 94. Clear skies tomorrow night. Lows dip down to about 68. Sunny skies and dry Wednesday and Thursday. Low 90s Wednesday, mid 90s by Thursday. For the South Dakota State Lottery Weatherology Weather Center, a meteorologist, Laura Lockwood. Right now, 87.
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13: Here's your KBRK AM 1430 forecast. Winds dip down to about 68 tonight under clear skies. Winds out of the south, 8 to 15 miles per hour. Bright sunshine expected tomorrow. High temperatures reach up to 94. Clear skies tomorrow night. Lows dip down to about 68. Sunny skies and dry Wednesday and Thursday. Low 90s Wednesday, mid 90s by Thursday. From the South Dakota State Lottery Weatherology Weather Center, a meteorologist, Laura Lockwood, currently 88.
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8: 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A daylight attack that Americans saw and heard in real time.
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3: Here's your KBRK AM 1430 forecast. We'll dip down to about 68 tonight under clear skies. Winds out of the south, 8 to 15 miles per hour. Bright sunshine expected tomorrow. High temperatures reach up to 94. Clear skies tomorrow night. Lows dip down to about 68. Sunny skies and dry Wednesday and Thursday. Low 90s Wednesday, mid 90s by Thursday. From the South Dakota State Lottery Weatherology Weather Center, I'm meteorologist Laura Lockwood. Right now, it's 86 degrees.
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